It doesn't take much for me to lift my hands in praise, and it doesn't take much.

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2: 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I have a very special announcement. 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

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Let the devil know that you're encouraged. 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
1: 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If you know anything about unresolved shootings, murders, or violent crimes, contact the TIPS hotline at 816-474-TIPS. 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
3: 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And there's a squirrel loose in the building.
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4: It's a political dirty trick. Politicians are trying to repeal our vote and ban abortion in Missouri again, taking away a woman's right to make her own medical decisions. It's called Amendment 3. It's on the ballot November 3rd, and we've got to show up to vote no. Amendment 3 would ban abortion again, even though we voted to end the ban just 2 years ago. Here's Dr. Christian Hendricks.
5: We shouldn't put medical decisions in politicians' hands. 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That's why it's important that we vote no on Amendment 3.
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6: 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We need to vote no on Amendment 3.
4: Amendment 3 is a dirty trick being played by politicians. On November 3rd, vote no on 3 to stop the abortion ban. 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
2: And I'm his clone representing the new Oaks Kia in Olathe. And there's a squirrel loose in the building.
1: A squirrel?
2: Yes.
1: Is he about 6 inches high?
2: Yes.
1: Reddish with a bushy tail?
2: Yeah.
1: Oh, that's Oaky.
2: Oaky?
1: Oaky the squirrel.
2: What?
1: Yeah, he's quite popular.
2: A squirrel?
1: He works here.
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2: A squirrel?
1: Yes.
2: Is he about 6 inches high?
1: Yes.
2: Reddish with a bushy tail?
1: Yeah.
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1: Oaky?
2: Oaky the squirrel.
1: What?
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1: A squirrel?
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0: Gospel 1590. 106.1 FM Kansas City's number one for gospel music. That was the Tasha Cobbs Leonard with John Legend with Church. And I am your brother Sean, here to bring you, I guess, some church on the radio. I do have this day full of all the gospel, all the praise you need. We got a couple of shows lined up for you as well. So yeah, I'd say we're about to have some church this morning. And kind of a rainy morning we are having right now. The time 9:18, and definitely some crazy storms the last couple of days. Today, gonna be a colder day. 67 degrees right now, only gonna get up to 72 degrees. On and off showers pretty much all day until about 3 or 4 o'clock in the afternoon. And then, it's just gonna be kind of a mid-50s evening, and definitely tomorrow gonna be even cooler. So as we head into your weekend, you're gonna have a mid-50s, but a sunshiny weekend. So, after this rain is gone, I encourage you to get out, enjoy the day the Lord has made, rejoice, be glad in it. And, if you do have to get out in the rain, do be careful. The roads are wet. Make sure your wipers are on, your lights are on, seatbelt is on, and your phone is down. You are focusing on the road. One, because we don't want you to get hurt, and two, it's the law. Anywho, I am your brother Sean. Thank you so much for having us on. It is always a blessing to be here with you, doing what we've done for the last 76 years, making sure your day is full of all the gospel, all the praise you need. 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

0: Gospel 1590, 106.1 FM, Kansas City's number one for gospel music. That was the Donnie McClurkin with Better After a While. And the Donnie McClurkin takes over our airwaves every day at 6 p.m. So make sure you are tuned in. You know he's always got the best in new gospel music, but he also always has some great gospel artist interviews and really just so much more. So make sure you tune in to the Donnie McClurkin Show, 6 p.m. every Monday through Friday. And again, I am your brother Sean. Thank you so much for having me on this beautiful Thursday. Well, you know, it's not too beautiful right now. It's gonna end up being pretty beautiful unless you're kind of like me and you like a good rainy day. Then it's a beautiful day. But yes, this rain is sticking around till about 4 p.m. and then we should have just a sunshiny weekend ahead of you. And man, what a weekend we have ahead of us. You know, we've got plenty of things going on in Kansas City this weekend. I do encourage you to hop on over to kprt.com, check out the event page. One of those things we got going on is kind of a big important thing that we do every year, and we love it so much that you guys show up and show out for this. It is the 14th annual hygiene, feminine hygiene, period products drive. It is a drive-through donation event. This is happening Saturday from 12 p.m. to 3 p.m., and really, we're just looking for anything feminine hygiene product. I mean, there's a whole list on our KPRT event page, so just hop on over there, check out everything that we need. 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Thank you so much for having us on. 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
2: Praise God. Here we are on this nice, beautiful Thursday. Let me tell you, isn't God great? I'll tell you what, it's just a wonderful thing to be in His graces. You know, we got some great situations for you. Hang on. Call somebody out there right now. Call them and say, hey, you need to listen to these guys. Because lots of people are going to be healed out there this morning. And why not? We see it happen every day. Cherie, honey, would you share just a little bit of what we've been... Go ahead.
3: First of all, Jesus, be Jesus in me. No longer me, but thee. Resurrection power, fill me this hour. Jesus, be Jesus in me. Is that how you wake up every morning? You know, we're so full of our flesh and how we feel, right? Mm-hmm. But, you know, we have an almighty God that's depending on us to be His vessel for use, to give Him glory. So are you thinking in those terms? How can I glorify the Lord today? Father, you're my friend. You're my Savior. You're my Lord. You're my King. And yet I was thinking this morning how, you know, way back when He was adored and feared, you know, when He was leading the Israelites out, He had a pillar of fire and a pillar of cloud, and He shook the mountain and there was thunder. And they had a reverential fear for Him. And yet He lowered Himself to become a human, the most powerful Father, a real Father. He came down to us and He demonstrated His love and became like us in the flesh. And He could see and He could feel the pain that people had. And He grieved with people. Compassionate heart. You know, what ruler do we have today that would become a slave and wash your feet? And what He was doing was setting an example to serve one another and to forgive one another. And it's hard when you have pride. Ouch. We have pride issues, and we have to remind ourselves, you know, what you sow, you reap. And also, you know, I got a call from my granddaughter today, and she wanted me to pray for somebody who had just lost her mother. So, you know, that's a cycle of life, losing someone we love in death. And yet when you know Christ, for us, it's a temporary separation from our family. Of course, they're going to miss us. So my question to you is, what kind of a legacy are you leaving for your family? One day you'll be called home to heaven. And what will others speak about you? Were you a faith walker? Did you speak the word of God? Did you demonstrate love in your life? Did you say you're sorry? The Bible says if you know someone has an offense against you, it's up to you to go to the person and try to settle it. Now, if they don't want to receive it, you've done your part. Then the Lord will work on them, but you'll have peace. And, you know, the Lord gives us all kinds of admonition and encouragement on how to live our life so that we can have His peace. When we have His peace, we're not going to have anxiety about situations because we know we're leaning on Him for direction. So remember, we want Jesus to be Jesus in us. And as we lean, the more we lean on Him and submit to Him, the more power He can release to us. And I'm talking about supernatural power. Have you ever read in the book of Acts, in chapter 2 specifically, when the people that came into Jerusalem to celebrate Pentecost, Jesus had already been resurrected, and He said, He was going to give a comforter and pour out the Holy Spirit. And He did, manifested in 120 disciples that were waiting for Him. And you remember they spoke in different languages that they never learned, and it was languages that the people in the community recognized. It wasn't necessarily the heavenly language, it was earthly languages. And what they were saying was glorifying the Lord Jesus. And they woke up and grieved and repented, accepted Christ, 3,000. 3,000. So, you know, when you speak the word of the Lord, because you remembered a word and you spoke it to somebody, and maybe you were afraid what they would think of you, but you spoke it anyway. That is a seed. God says, my seed does not go void. It will be fruitful. And it's up to the person who will receive that word, what they do with it. You did your part. Now God can do his part through you, his vessel. And when you do that, even if they don't receive it, you feel good inside because you did the right thing. You were bold and you were courageous. We may come to a time in this country where we're persecuted for speaking the word of God. So you need to practice right now. Speak it out. Be courageous. The angels are watching you. They're rooting for you. They're aligning people up to come into your company so they can hear the word. So be a good vessel. Steward the word. Steward the Lord's kingdom. He says it is within you. Well, let it come on out. And then the Holy Spirit will gather those who are ready to receive. And you'll just receive a blessing and a blessing and a blessing. And you know what? God will wake up your own children. Even if they are not listening to you now, they observe what you're doing. And the Lord says he's working on them. He loves everybody. He wants everyone in the kingdom. So, you know, it's a time. It's a God's timing. But you just keep on doing what you know you should be doing. Let Jesus be Jesus in you and watch the supernatural come upon you.
2: That's right.
3: I'm so excited. I'm seeing it every day. I get to pray for people. And I also am waiting in expectation for a good report from them. And they're in faith about certain situations. So I believe and I can be confident in my Father. Whatever you ask for in my name, according to my will, it shall be done for you.
2: That's right.
4: Glory. Man. Yeah.
2: Well, what an exciting time in our life, right? That phone number is 816-648-1590. You got any hurts, bangs, or squeezes or problems? Call. I mean, you know, call your neighbor and say, hey, these guys are on. I know there's people being healed. You know, hey, call the sick folk and have them call in. This is free. You don't have to stand in the doctor's office, wait for 2 hours and then have to pay money and still maybe not get a healing. But you know what? We see people heal every day. Matter of fact, in Zedalia, went up there at my wife's place. She's got a little business up there, and there's three ladies in their 50s anyway.
3: Yeah.
2: And all of them had problems. And I had the chance to pray for all three of them, and all three of them got a healing. They were so excited. In fact, if you squash down right now and look, you'll see two of them. We videoed their testimony. My God. I mean, we had the whole East Wimp, two of them up. You know what I mean? It's just beautiful. And then on the way up there, I was getting gas and I couldn't get the pump to work. So I went inside. I said, hey, the pump ain't working. Oh, she's okay. So she trotted out there and got it working. And I know she was limping pretty good. And I said, sis, give me your hand. She did. I prayed no more than a minute and a half, maybe two. Bam. She got a healing, trotting across that pavement. And she was happy. That was the first one. Now, when I got up there at a place of business where my wife is, there's three ladies. They're sisters. And one by one, prayed for them. And my God. And two of them, I laid hands on their body where they were hurting, but they never said that. They want prayer for another problem in their body. And one of them was on her back, and I put my hand right on her back. She didn't tell me that she had problems with her back, but I put it right there, and man, she was healed. She says, I didn't tell you where it was. She says, but it's gone now. Yeah, absolutely. But two of them sisters, the Lord just kind of told me where it was. And they didn't even tell me about it. They told me about something else. One of them had a bad neck and shoulder.
3: The Holy Spirit knows where people need help. Yes, yes. That's the point. And the Holy Spirit can
4: reveal
3: you
2: about
3: somebody, and you might be surprised.
2: That's right.
3: Well, where'd that come from? And the Holy Spirit is willing to work through you if you're willing to speak out. That's what's exciting. You're His tool.
2: That's right.
3: Be ready. Be ready to pray for people.
2: You're His mouthpiece.
3: Yes.
2: And, you know, you can't back up and say, well, is this me or him? You know what I mean? I had a little problem with that early in the ministry. But I've learned, hey, just if you feel it, just do it. He gives you the unction. Yeah. Do it. And it always works. So, you know, we are His situation. I mean, he's the boss. He's the one that loves our soul. He's the one that takes care of us. And he's the one that wants us out there talking to people, loving on people for the kingdom. And we're doing the best job we possibly can. We've been doing this radio program now for over 5 years. Mm-hmm. Seen a multitude of people heal. And, you know, we're here. And, you know, one thing that I got to share is, you know, we got to become the Word of God. You can read this Bible frontwards and backwards and everything else. But if you don't do it, what good is it? You know, you need to become the Word of God. When it says do something, yes, I believe. And, mm-hmm. you know, you can't be shaky about your faith. You got to, yes, Lord, I believe. And here it is. I'm knowing this is going to happen. And when I pray for people, I don't even question it. I know they're going to be healed. If I go to pray for somebody, well, I don't know, Lord, can you heal this one here? Well, you know, put a question mark in there. No. You know, he's already paid for it already.
4: Qualification.
2: And all we hear just to help deliver it. That's it. And you just got to understand, wow, it's so wonderful what the Lord is doing in these last days, and particularly in my life. Because, you know, I'm going on 85 years old, and man, I'm swinging from every limb I can grab a hold of, you know? So where are you today? Are you 84, 85 years old? What are you doing? Well, I'm going to continue on, because I'm telling you what, it's not how you start this race, it's how you finish it. Go ahead.
3: Yeah, I just want to encourage you to read in the book of Acts about how exciting it was when the Holy Spirit fell. And the Holy Spirit continues to fall on those who are willing to receive and be used by Him. It says here in chapter 2 of Acts, in 11, Cretans, Arabs, they were in the city, you know, for the Pentecost. We hear these disciples of Jesus speaking in our own tongues about the mighty deeds of God, and they all continued in amazement. And great perplexity. You know, when the Holy Spirit falls, people don't always understand, why is this person shaking? Why are their knees buckling? Why are they falling? Well, sometimes we all need to be shook up.
4: Got it.
3: We need to be woke up to the power of our living God. You know, it's not make-believe. It really happens. And when you experience it, it motivates you to get in the Word and get intimate with the Lord and thank Him and be used by Him. And it says here, others were mocking and saying they are full of sweet wine. So there'll be mockers come along. Because when you experience the Lord, you can't have but joy, overflowing joy. That is evidence of the power of the Holy Spirit at work in you. We want to have joy every day. And here in verse 17, there's a quote from Joel, the prophet Joel, and he spoke way back before it happened that I will pour, this is God, he's quoting what God says, I will pour forth my spirit on all mankind, and your sons and your daughters shall prophesy, and your young men shall see visions, and your old men shall dream dreams. Even on my bond servants, both men and women, it says right here in the scriptures, I will in those days pour forth my spirit, and they shall prophesy, and I will grant wonders from above. I'm sorry, I'm having trouble with my glasses today. Lord, thank you for opening my eyes. And anyone else that's having issues with their eyes, open any blindness, Father, by the power of your Holy Spirit.
4: Yes.
3: Clearly, the devil will not be allowed to blind us or deafen us to your word and the plans you have for us. I thank you that you open our ears and open our eyes to understand and receive your good word in the name of Jesus. He says there will be signs on earth below. Isn't that exciting? We get to be a part of that. We're a special generation that we get to see the supernatural more than ever. Because Jesus is coming soon. Isn't there evidence when you look at what's going on in the world? How crazy is the world getting to be? What's right, they say is wrong. And what's wrong, they say is right. They're all confused. And the Bible foretold there'd be a spirit of confusion. But not on you, you listeners. You want to be set forth. You want to be straight. You want to have a vision for the Lord and what he's doing. And we thank you for tuning in today. And we thank the Lord right now for falling on those ears that are ready to receive. Father, you know the needs of every listener right now that have tuned in because they're hungry for your word and they're anxiously waiting to hear from you or to be touched from you. So I pray for Heavenly Father, our Daddy that loves us so much. We thank you, Father, that you answer our prayer in their regard, you search their hearts and whatever it is that they need in their life, a touch from you more than anything. I pray that right now they'll be touched and they'll feel your love and compassion and they'll feel a healing as they raise their hands and receive from you, Father. May you touch all the listeners and anyone who listens afterwards to the repeat on Facebook. We know that our voice, when we speak your word, Father, that they shall be healed, you said. That's your desire, that we shall be healed and we shall have a clear mind. And we shall live every day with hope in you. And there's no depression that can affect us because we have eternity in view. And you have so much for us to do, so many delights. And we honor you and thank you for your promises of eternal life when we're keyed into you, Father. And we love you and thank you that the blood of Jesus made all this possible. In Jesus' name, we seal this prayer. Amen.
2: Yeah. Again, that phone number is 816-648-1590. All it takes is one phone call, you know, and hey, test the Lord. Okay, Midas, we have a call right now. Come on in. Hello, Midas.
5: Hey.
3: Welcome, Midas.
5: Hello, everyone, brothers and sisters. I am so excited to be here. I see you guys are on fire for the Lord, and I'm listening to everything you're saying. I'm just excited. I'm so excited.
2: Well, we're living the excitement. You know what I mean?
5: Yes, absolutely. And just to know that the rushing mighty wind is still blowing through us, even today. And I love what you were saying. In the scripture where it says that they were as drunken men because the spirit met the flesh and it just overtook them. That's what happens. Often people say, well, what is that? It's like in the today's church, we often called it slain in the spirit because, you know, like a drunk man, they almost staggered about and they fell down. But that's the power of God. As it comes over us, it begins to change us. And the flesh wars with the spirit.
2: That's right.
5: But it's in the mind, will, and emotions, the soul, that the decision is made. So is it any wonder that the Holy Spirit as he begins to move on us, and it says, work out your own soul salvation, that the flesh would come under command to the word of God. And sometimes that requires falling in under the Spirit and falling down in the power, because there's just things that need to be released from our bodies. And I tell you, I have Pastor Don at the crusade that we had, and again at the worship experience, where you had touched my hands and you said, the Lord is leading me to impart and to go and start laying hands. And the lady who was that couldn't walk and started walking down the aisle. I'm telling you, this is that spoken by the prophet Joel. It's beginning to happen now. Yeah. And it's still happening, even from where God is just working in a tremendous way. And the signs and wonders are beginning to follow. These signs shall follow them that believe.
2: Right.
5: And it's beginning to manifest in a greater measure on all believers, just all over the world. It's beginning to happen. And to the degree of necessity, the Spirit is showing up in a magnificent way, whether it's manna from heaven or water from the rock. I'm telling you, if you dare to believe out there, if you just say, I'm going to believe him and take him at his word, if the measure of faith was given to you, but if you have faith as a mustard seed, you can just say to the mountain, whatever mountain it is, be thou removed, because it may be a fact that your body has something going on. It may be a fact that you were in a car accident. It may be a fact that the doctor gave you a bad report. It may be a fact that you don't know how you're going to reach your financial needs that may be out there. Whatever the situation is, it may be a fact, but the facts do not override the truth, because the facts are subject to the truth. And Jesus is the way, the truth, and the light. And he will cause those facts to change, because facts are temporary. They're temporary. And the Lord just laid something on me. Sister Cherie was just talking about, thank you for the healing. She just immediately began to proclaim healing, even over her eyes. And the Holy Spirit just said something to me just now. Glory. If your eyes are out there and you want your eyes to get better, I want you to speak to your body.
2: Yeah,
5: right. I want you to take your index fingers and put them underneath your ear, right underneath your earlobes. Touch them and begin to rub right there and say, my eyes, under your ears, and begin to rub under your earlobes and say, my eyes are healed. My eyes are healed. And they're healed now. My eyes are healed. And keep rubbing them. And anytime your body tries to fight you and not listen and obey the word of the Lord, touch there and say, my eyes are healed. And watch as your eyes just begin to open and the focus lens of your eyes begin to heal and and acute themselves to pure visibility. Now, I'm telling you now, as you do this, I'm saying it by the Spirit, but as you do this, you're going to mess up your prescription if you have one. Because your eyes are going to recover, and you're going to end up... so you got to go all the way if you're going to do this. There can't be any halfway, or you're going to be buying different prescriptions, a weaker prescription, as your body heals. In Jesus' name, I'm speaking that now. Glory, glory. I'm just excited because God has given us such a revelation, brothers and sisters, that we are a spirit. We have a body, but we are a spirit. And we have to tell our body, this earth suit, to obey the word of the Lord. As Pastor Don was saying, you know, he's 85 years young, and his youth is renewed like the eagle. And when our bodies don't want to obey the word of the Lord because of everything he's already done for us and taken for us, it has to obey the word of the Lord. But I think sometimes the problem is we let our bodies dictate to us, and we're not even a body. We have a body, but we're not a body. We're a spirit that has a soul, a mind, will, and emotion. So why are we letting our body tell us when we have to get out of it? Why are we letting our body tell us that we have to live in certain conditions? We have to tell our body that you are have been given to us by the Almighty, and you will come under the obedience to the Word of God.
4: Amen, amen.
5: Whose report will we believe?
3: That's right.
2: You know, we got to work in the supernatural. Unfortunately, most Christians work in the natural. Well, if you really want to get serious with the Lord, He wants to pour out the supernatural to you. And the supernatural is something that the flesh can't understand. But you know, when He moves on you in certain ways, you got to obey and do these things. I mean, He gives me unctions all the time. And, you know, them unctions move me into the supernatural. I mean, I see great and mighty things every day. You know, and here I've seen thousands upon thousands and thousands of people healed, but I don't take that for granted. And not only are they healed, they're changed. You know, these three ladies, their circle of influence has already shown proof. I mean, it's just beautiful what the Lord's doing. And He holds up that signboard and says, okay, you just received the healing. Now what? What that does is that person that got a healing, it puts them closer to the Lord than ever. And their circle of influence is now, whoa, looky here, what's happened. Dolores or George, look at that. Man, they got a healing. Now, that we know that that didn't profit. You know, it had to come from the Lord, because that, you know, that stuff don't happen. Well, you know, the supernatural is available to whosoever believes and shall do these things. But the problem is, we stay in the flesh and we try to overthink these things. And, you know, it won't work because, you know, I don't understand it. And, you know, I don't really believe that. Well, as long as you talk that way, you believe that way, all you're going to get is the Word of God, which is not bad. It's great. But you know what? You need to go past that and say, you know, act upon what the Bible says. You know, because when you do that, now He's available to back you up supernaturally. And folks, I'm going to tell you, and I don't want to scare you, but I've seen the dead rise before. I've seen people get stuck on a wall. I've seen things that just defy gravity. You know, and I've been doing this for 25 years. And, you know, we get a lot of phone calls. And sometimes I'll be praying for somebody on the phone, and all of a sudden they're gone. they fall out the floor, chair, whatever. You know, the Holy Spirit is everywhere at once. And we got to realize that. That was hard for me to understand when I got saved and for a long time. How can He be everywhere at one time? But, you know, He is. If you don't believe He is, He won't. So, you know, you got to open up your heart to Him saying, Lord, I believe everything You said, and I know You're everywhere, and You're trying to draw people back to the Father. It's just awesome time in the Lord. I just want you to understand that the phone number is 816-648-1590. The Bible says you have not because you ask not. And we did a program down there in Branson with you down there. And we were at the door at the theater. And I don't know how many people we prayed for down there coming through that door.
5: The worship experience, yes.
2: Then during the service, afterwards, I'd be praying for somebody in the audience, and the guy behind me or the one, wow, I got a healing. I didn't pray for them.
5: Amen. You know, it's
2: the Holy Spirit around us that did it all. And, you know, the more you get into this, the more the Lord's going to pour out in you. But don't let your flesh back you up or back you off. You know, step in with both feet and say, I believe. And don't any question in your heart or your mind, you just backed it off. You got to speak it out. And, you know, can you be honest with yourself and say, wow, I want more of this. It's available. I mean, I don't have one day in seminary. Not one day. But you know what? My seminary right here is the Holy Spirit and the Bible. If you do everything it says, you're gonna go. And don't just say, well, okay, I got all I want. No, let's get back.
3: I just want to remind you, you might think you're weak or you don't know enough about the Bible. You know, our mind will tell us things. We're not qualified. Well, it says here in the Bible, in the Word of God, mm-hmm. the Holy Spirit qualifies you if you have a desire to honor the Lord.
2: Yes.
3: So I want you to read that, 1 Corinthians. And it says here, for consider your calling, brethren, in verse 26. Consider your calling, brethren, that there were not many wise according to the flesh, mm-hmm. not many mighty, not many noble, but God has chosen the foolish things of the world to shame the wise. And God has chosen the weak things of the world to shame the things which are strong. And the base things of the world and the despised God has chosen. Have you had a history? Have you been in jail? Have you been involved with drugs and alcohol? Well, you know what? God is the one that raised you up on out of that mindset and give you his spirit and give you power to come out of all that. So you can be a sharpened tool for his use. He said, those who despise God was chosen, the things that are not, so that he may nullify the things that are. So no man can boast before God. It's by his power, his spirit, that he's chosen you. Even the Apostle Paul said to the congregation in Corinth, I was weak, he said, if you read on in chapter 2, I was weak. I came in fear and much trembling. That's the Apostle Paul. But he let the Holy Spirit. He said, hey, it is in my message and my preaching were not in persuasive words of listen, but in demonstration of the Spirit and of power. Who do you know is operating in the power of the Holy Spirit? You know, people can talk the word, but where's the power?
2: Where's the fruit?
3: Where's the fruit?
5: Wow.
3: Where's the healing? The Bible says, what did you mention? Midas or Alan mentioned about the demonstration of power and healing, signs and wonders will follow those who believe. And Alan, where's that scripture? I'm ashamed of myself.
4: It's Mark. Mark 7:16.
3: Yes, take captive every thought that's in disobedience.
4: Well, that's 2 Corinthians 10, 4 and 5.
3: It is 10. We help each other as a body of Christ.
4: Right. But we're to cast
3: in a
4: out.
3: A body of believers. Mm-hmm. Thank you for that. So we have to take captive our thought that's saying mm-hmm. you're not qualified. Say, yes, I am. I don't have to be so smart. God is going to use me. He's using me right now, and I'm going to be obedient. And you know, don't sulk and slip into what you've done in the past. This is a new day. You're a new creation in Christ. You're being woke up right now by listening to this program, and you can do all things through Christ who lives in you. So don't forget that. Okay, this is Mama Cherie, by the way.
5: I like
3: Grandma Cherie.
5: Can I share something else? Since you said that, Sister Cherie, and something Pastor Don was just saying. So, you know, we were preparing for November 8th for the next worship experience. And Alan, we were there the other night in prayer before we began rehearsal. And the Lord has been sharing with myself and Alan. There's a revelation he gave us on I Am. And I'd like to share something about that. So, you know, the scripture says, they were a form of godliness, but they denied the power thereof. Yeah. A form of godliness, but they denied the power thereof. The scripture also tells us the letter by itself killeth, because so many take it and use it as they will. They use those words of the Holy Writ as they will. Without the Spirit, it does not have the life it needs to have, because he said, my words are spirit and they are life. And so there has to be a demonstration of the power That's right. You're going to speak of the words. You cannot speak the word of God without there being an action after. You cannot say, let there be light, without the light appearing. You can't say, Lazarus, come forth, without him actually walking out of the tomb. So you can't have the written or the spoken, the logos, without seeing the rhema, or the rhema without seeing the logo. You know, you have to have the two walking hand in hand. And so this is what I want to share with y'all. The Bible says, by thy words are thy justified, and by thy words are thy condemned. The scripture also says, life and death

0: And he said, I want you to share with others as they get healed, as they receive their healing, as they receive the spirit and the power. They have to be careful what they speak, because they may cast, they may spell something out of their mouth or say something out of their mouth. And that's, and it's inside of the word spell. Spelling.
1: Amen.
0: They are casting a spell on themselves by saying, I am sick. I am broke. I am tired of whatever. I am frustrated with this, or I am going to die, or I am whatever it is. And what the Lord showed us and revealed to us is, whatever you say after the words I am, those words are going to manifest in your life. They will come from the universe into your orbit. You have to guard your words. So, for example, someone got healed at the worship experience. Pastor Don laid hands on them. They literally got healed, took it, went to the doctor, and there was verification from a physician. Oh, my goodness, they're healed. I mean, it's gone. And sure enough, that person began to talk about, oh, I have this. I have that. You know, and as they began to talk about I have, they said it in a possessive manner. And guess what? It began to manifest on them again. Even after they were healed, it began to manifest again because they cast a spell on them on their own self by saying, I am this condition. I have this condition. I went to them and I said, you have to renounce that. You have to remove that. You have to confess above that and rebuke that, so that the enemy does not take your words and give you the fruit of death rather than the fruit of life.
1: Amen.
0: And they did it. And they seen the healing begin to manifest back over them again.
2: Yeah.
1: Right.
0: But it's real. And I want to tell everyone out there on the radio, watch your words, guard your words, for in them are life and death.
1: Amen. Amen.
2: Yeah. How many times have you said, well, I'm mad? Oh boy, you just set it up right there. You're gonna be cutting people short, you know, and you're gonna have a bad situation before you, because what you said is what you are. And you know, I like to say, well, I'm not mad. I'm glad. You know what I mean? And we've got a path to follow. Which path are you gonna follow? You know, one of destitute problems, or one of gleeful situations. Well, I've learned, my God, man, look at the good stuff. You know what I mean? And go after it. When anytime you say, well, the doctor, I'm healed. I went to the doctor and he says, I'm healed. And then 5 months later, it comes back. You say, well, you know, it's coming back. Well, you know, you just took title to it.
3: Yeah, there you go.
2: Okay. Like your car, you know, you got your car, you got a title to it. And as long as you keep looking for it, you're going to find it. Don't go looking for something that you got rid of, especially if you don't want it. And, man, I'd say 1 out of 10 people I get the opportunity to pray for, the old devil will try to bring it back to them. And I tell them, I say, now you have the authorization to speak against that and call it out in your name, in Jesus' name. That this has to go now. And I've had so many phone calls saying, Don, you're right. No, I said, he's right. You know, we got to believe what he said and do what he says. And if we don't want to be an open book and just say, oh, well, bring it. You know, well, it may come back. Oh, boy, you just open the door. You know what I mean? If you're deliberate, I've had people, a lot of people call me and say, wow. You know, this came back on me, and I'll pray for him again. And it's gone. Then I'll tell him. I said, you know, did I not share this with you? Yeah, I forgot. But it's gone now.
3: So we need to form habits.
0: Yeah.
3: Right, exactly. Catch ourselves in a negative sentence and correct it immediately.
2: 90% of the people, it's done just like that. Gone, it's over. But that 1%, you know, or 10%, I should say, you know, they'll have a problem. And the problem is faith, right there. You know, faith that he did it, and he's going to continue doing it. And it's gone, it's delivered, it's over. And then we

0: turn around and in our flesh, well, you know what? I had this some time ago, and you're opening the door. You got to say, no, I had that. Life and I don't death. Have it no more.
1: Amen. Amen.
0: Is what you are. It's what the Bible says.
1: And our bodies are listening. Our bodies are listening.
0: Yes.
1: Our bodies can hear what we say because we're not a body. We're a spirit that has a body. And when we say, have, had, having, you're right, Pastor. If you say, I have this, it's possessive. Yeah. Or if you say, I had that, it's past tense. Amen.
0: Yeah, absolutely. And man, just awesome and so simple too, you know? I'm just, here I am, you know, I didn't even finish high school. I quit the 10th grade. So, you know, I'm not the smartest candle on the cake, but I'm still on the cake. And I do one thing that a lot of people don't. And what the Bible says, I believe it, I stand on it. And I act upon it. You know, you can read that word backwards and forward, but unless you put it into your life and act upon what he said, you're just reading words, you know, and that don't mean you're going to hell. I'm not saying that, but I'm going to tell you what, it's going to be a harder pull for you. If you lay everything down and say, okay, Lord, I'm 100% with you and do what he says, my God, he's going to pour out the blessings. What? On the left, on the right, the back and the front. And he wants to make an example out of you. So the circle of influence around you will just flourish and look up to the Lord and say, Lord, I believe now. I've seen what happened. And, you know, it's really up to you. And he's got to respect your persons. In other words, you know beyond a shadow of a doubt that some of these people they got 8 years of college. In theology, and they ain't got enough power to close the door. You know what I mean? And I'm not speaking against him.
1: But,
0: you know, it's just a bad situation. He takes the people that are down on the bottom, bad bottom rung, and pulls them to, now I'm taking this piece of coal, I'm gonna make a diamond out of him. And it's hard to take somebody,
1: glory,
0: that's already up there in the world and got their pride and got their education, and make a diamond out of them, because they think they're a diamond already. 50%. So anyway, I just want to share with you that the Lord is looking for you, around you, and about you. He loves you, and he's got more for you than just read the Bible and go to church Sunday and raise your hand and then go home and live like you want to live. When you really want to be blessed, try the whole suit on, you know, be like me on this suit right here. You know, I wear a pair of pants and no shirt, but I wear a tie. You know, I'm half dressed. You know what I mean? It wouldn't go over very good, now, would it? Well, you know, we do that spiritually. You know what I mean? And you find out in the Word of God, a lot of people will accentuate a particular scripture and they build their whole kingdom around that scripture. Well, the Bible, it's complete, and you got to read the whole thing and understand, wow, he is forgiving. He'll forgive you. You can stumble, amen, you can fall, but get back up and go again. It's just a beautiful thing what the Lord is doing. And every one of us, he does use foul people. Yeah. You know? I've been around now 25 years doing this, and I've seen great and mighty things. You know, if a person falls and stays down, he's done. But, you know, you got to get up and go again. You know, and what do they call it in golf? That's a mulligan. You know? But what are we going to do now? You know, and I know there's a bunch of you out there, well, I'm not worthy. I've done this. I've done that. You know what? This is the first day the rest of your life can make it happen in you. Because the Lord loves you, and he's trying to woo you back. You know? And he don't want nobody to go to hell. Nobody. But, you know, he don't send nobody to hell. We send ourselves. So, hold of everything you can right now in the Lord. Get a hold of that Bible. Do what it says do, not just think about it. Do it. And you'll find out, wow, the Holy Spirit is there to embrace you and help you. And the words that I used to say when I was a sinner, has little to no power, but the words that I say under the influence of the Holy Spirit says a lot. And, you know, I mean, it's the power of God. It just emanates all around us. So what are you going to do today? Are you going to stay where you're at, or are you going to move on? Move on in the Lord. It's exciting life. And as I said before, I'm excited about life. You know, how many 84, 85-year-old men run around happy? You know, they're talking about what happened back then. I mean, they're living in the past. I'm not. I'm living today in the future. Because, hey, I'm in his hands, and he knows what's best. And I don't worry about any of that. And I know a lot of you out there right now are sick of thinking about, oh, my God, you know, this diabetes or this or that or that or whatever. You know, it's going to get me. Hey, you just spoke those words. You know, now you need to speak, Lord. Thank you for that healing virtue that's flowing. Because the Lord's looking down, he can hear every prayer. So praise God. Think about where you're at now and where you're going. Because I'm telling you, walking in the Lord is so great and wonderful. Now, you know, isn't that nice? Well, that's okay. But anyhow, we got about, 10 minutes left or less or more. Go ahead, brother. Share with us here. Alan?
2: Okay.
3: Three, when you were talking earlier about those 3,000 that got saved on the day of Pentecost, you could say it's like they got their eyes open to realize that they were lost in need of a Savior, and it had just been preached to them, the Savior has come. Praise God, and they accepted it. Well, did you also know that was a mirror, it was a bookend of what happened way back there when the children of Israel built that golden calf and they worshiped, and when Moses came off the mountain and he was so hot, angry, he smashed the tablets and he said, "Who's on the Lord's side?" And it was the sons of Levi that took the swords and they ran through all of those golden calf worshipers. You know how many perished in that day? 3,000. So it's another way that we can see that the whole Bible is in perfect harmony. You've got to have it all to get the full, complete picture of our wonderful Lord and Savior. But you know, back then it shows what sin can do. It can kill. It can destroy. And you got to remember, we're talking about the power of the tongue. Those were the same people that said, "We're going to die in this wilderness. We'd rather go back to Egypt and be slaves again. At least we could eat."
1: Wow.
3: You know, and they died. Because God said, "What you have said is going to come upon you." And he said, they said, "We're all going to die. Our children are going to die." And the Lord said, "No, you're going to die, but your children are going into the promised land," because they were innocent. So as I think about death and life and the power of the tongue, it thrills me, because the last part of that says, "And they that love it shall eat the fruit thereof." Folks, every time we talk, we are sitting down at a table. Are we eating weeds? It's got thorns and briars. Or are we eating the things from heaven, angel food? Are we eating steak, getting nourished, protein? And the thought came to me, as you're listening to this radio station, dear ones, you're hearing songs that really lift you up, and the people are singing. And you say, "Well, I'd like to sing along with them, but I don't want anybody to hear." Go ahead and sing anyway, because you're confessing. And if you don't want to sing, at least say what they're saying and put your whole heart into it, because there are many influences around us when we listen to Christian radio or we hear sermons. And when there is something that you say, "Boy, that tasted good. My spirit loved that." You're partaking. Go ahead and say it and own it. It's one thing to hear it and say, "They're blessed, wonderful, I want to be blessed." Like, well, you will when you start singing the same thing. You start saying the same thing. They that love it shall eat the fruit thereof. I love it. And yesterday I preached myself so happy. I just couldn't. I'm just totally just lifted up, and it's just wonderful because the revelation of that God dwells in me richly. And you know, God is in every person to a measure. There's specific revelation and there's general revelation. There's a general presence of God and there's a specific presence of God. Are you hearing what I'm saying, saints out there in the radio and Facebook? You know, we have general revelation. We can know God because of, we look at nature. We see all the miraculous things around us. How do animals have babies in the springtime? You know, and how do they know how to hide in the wintertime and hibernate, some of them? How do they survive through the winter? You know, and how do they get enough food? How do the squirrels keep knowing how to put away acorns? How do they know? We see it's God. God is the one that's in them in a general sense. He is in every cell. He's doing everything. And I said yesterday, even if you don't know Jesus, God is in you generally, but he wants to be in you specifically and you make it his temple. And boy, I got so happy and I realized that the more I say, I'm the temple of God. God dwells in me richly, specifically. Every cell has energy, has life, has freedom, has victory, and it's doing exactly everything it's supposed to do. There's no sickness. There's no pains. There's no fears. There's no worries. There's anxieties. None of those infirmities. I'm free. I'm alive.
1: Amen.
3: And I want to share and announce that. I just want to announce to everybody, start eating the good things that God is setting at his table, your table every day. Start enjoying eating. I am saved. I am a child of God. I am free. I am not sick because
0: Jesus. We got 2 minutes left. I need to pray.
3: Amen. Lord, I pray that everyone that's listening will take to heart, Lord, that you have lifted them up and that they can now receive everything their hearts have ever longed for. No longer to call themselves diabetic or crippled or arthritic or accident pained. All of those things, Lord God, help them now to say, no, by the stripes of Jesus, I am saved and healed and delivered in my body, in my mind, in my emotions. So if you're out there Amen. And you want to get right with God, just say, Jesus, I want you more than anything. And I'm going to say your word. I'm going to sing your word. And I'm going to delight in everything that's building me up so I can build up others. I want to feed others with your word, Lord, as it's feeding me. And we all know as we preach the gospel, as we teach the word of God, we get the blessing. So, Lord, thank you for your hand right now stretched out to heal, to bless. It's the goodness of God that leads men to repentance. Thank you, Lord, for turning people to you that they're going to get so on fire that they're going to keep on proclaiming your glorious promises and owning them and getting excited, knowing that you're coming back for them and saying, I am the bride of Christ. I am the eternal companion of Christ. I am going to be with Jesus forever and I'm going to be caught up together in the rapture. Glory to God. It's just a wonderful life to live when you eat the fruit, eat the good things of God, and it will change you, friends. Get that all in your spirit, your mind, your soul, your body, every part of you by speaking the word of God and loving it in the name
0: all
3: of.
0: Right. Well, we're out of time now.
2: Thank you, Alan.
0: Yes, we're going to have to turn this back over to the station. And
3: You're welcome.
0: See you next Thursday and blessings to all of you. And grab a hold of that healing and speak it out because what you speak is what you are in Jesus' name.
3: Amen.
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9: 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I open the door and it's a police officer. 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
0: Lift your hands and

Steve Hollister. 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

0: Gospel 1590, 106.1 FM, Kansas City's number one for gospel music. That was the Hezekiah Walker with Grateful, and I am so grateful that you have us on this kind of a rainy Thursday morning. The time right now, 11:20, 70 degrees out there in Kansas City. 72 is going to be the high today. We do have rain showers in the metro area till around 5 p.m. It should start to kind of fade away, but other than that, gonna be kind of a rainy day for you. Now, looking ahead to the weekend, gonna be kind of chilly. I mean, with these rain showers that came through the metro area the last couple days, it definitely knocked us down a peg in terms of temperatures. We're gonna be in the mid to upper 50s, low 60s pretty much all weekend long, but gonna be a sunshiny weekend ahead of you. So I do encourage you to get out, enjoy the day the Lord has made, rejoice, be glad in it, and don't forget you can take all the gospel and praise with you wherever you go by downloading the Gospel 1590 app. Listen live, receive social media posts, get those weather updates, and so much more, all available on the iTunes Store and Google Play. 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
1: Attention Kansas City drivers. Major highway closures are coming to downtown KCMO. Beginning in December 2026, both directions of I-670 between I-35 and I-70 will close for construction of the Roy Blunt Luminary Park project. The closure is expected to last until September 2028. Plan ahead, find alternative routes, and allow extra travel time. Stay informed and stay safe. 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
7: It's a political dirty trick. Politicians are trying to repeal our vote and ban abortion in Missouri again, taking away a woman's right to make her own medical decisions. It's called Amendment 3. It's on the ballot November 3rd, and we've got to show up to vote no. Amendment 3 would ban abortion again, even though we voted to end the ban just 2 years ago. Here's Dr. Christian Hendricks.
8: We shouldn't put medical decisions in politicians' hands. Black women will die from an abortion ban. That's why it's important that we vote no on Amendment 3.
7: Amendment 3 is a threat to our entire community, and fathers like Brad are speaking out too.
9: Politicians are trying to silence us. I truly believe that a woman has the right to make this decision. An abortion ban is dangerous for all women. We need to vote no on Amendment 3.
7: Amendment 3 is a dirty trick being played by politicians. On November 3rd, vote no on 3 to stop the abortion ban. Paid for by Stop the Ban, Michael Pridmore, Treasurer.
10: One evening, I see lights. I open the door, and it's a police officer. They arrested me because I didn't make a $50 payment to Roger Marshall.
11: Roger Marshall was her doctor. According to an investigative report, he had dozens of patients arrested after they fell behind on minor medical debts.
10: I was 8 months pregnant, and I said, please do not handcuff me in front of my two-year-old daughter. 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
1: 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Elder Powell, would you lead us in prayer for our listening audience, the radio station, and our nation?
2: Yes. Dearly Father God, we just thank you once again to come boldly to the throne of grace. We may attain mercy in a time of trouble. Our land is troubled, Lord, but you're sovereign. You're sitting on the throne. You haven't lost 1 ounce of your power. And God, we just intercede on behalf of our nation. God, we're praying for the states and the congressmen, the representatives that's leading our country, God, and our president. And Lord, Bible says, pray for those in leadership. And God, we're praying for our nation and all the floods and the calamities of hurricanes and mudslides. All these things are prophecies that's come to pass in the Bible. But Lord, we look up because our redemption draw nigh. God, we're praying for Carter Broadcasting Station. Bless every engineer and owner. Get your word out every day. And God, we're praying for our wonderful listening audience. And I remember where it go forth today. They may be blessed and encouraged to go on. In Jesus' name I pray. Amen.
3: Amen.
1: Amen. Well, it is truly a blessing to be back again to share another powerful word from the Lord with our wonderful listening audience.
3: Amen.
1: Last week, we began our new series, This is the Ultimate Message, with a message from John chapter 3, verse 16. Before we move into today's lesson, let's remember these three truths from that message. Number one, God loved us first. His love includes those who have made mistakes, those who feel overlooked, and those who wonder whether they are worthy of being loved. God did not wait for us to become perfect before He loved us. Number two, God gave His one and only Son, Jesus Christ, as a sacrifice for our sins. God demonstrated His love by sending Jesus to die for us while we were still sinners. Through Christ, we can receive forgiveness and be reconciled to God. Number three, those who believe in Jesus Christ will have eternal life. When we place our faith in Jesus, we receive His promise of salvation. Because He died for our sins and rose again, death will not have the final word.
3: Listen, Arnie, we're saying that grace saved us. Paul says that we are saved by grace through faith. And I like what Sister Powell just said, that God did not wait. He did not wait for us to become perfect before He loved us. The Bible says that God commended His love towards us while we were sinners. He did not wait for us to get it right. He gave His only, one and only. He gave the treasure of heaven. He gave heaven's best. He made Him to be sin, who knew no sins, that we may become the righteousness of God in Christ Jesus. He did not wait.
2: Amen. I like that too, because the Bible says the wages of sin is death, but through God, Jesus Christ, eternal life. We were all dead and destined for hell.
3: Yeah.
2: But thank God He loved us, and whoever believe on Him now can have eternal life.
3: You know, Sister Powell and the other Powell, you know, a married couple, it takes more than just say the words, I love you. There are times that we have to demonstrate, I love you. God demonstrated His love by sending us Jesus Christ. He did not just say, oh, I love you, but He demonstrated His love.
1: So, Pastor, you're saying love is an action word?
3: Absolutely.
1: Can I get an amen?
3: Amen.
2: Yeah, because listen, audience, we know that love trumps everything.
3: Yeah. Yes.
2: Bible says that the multitude of faults, but love conquers that. So, listen, audience, no matter what you might have done in your past, think you're not lovable, we know a God that loves the impossible. Yes. And God will never stop loving you.
3: You know, this is the benefits of the righteousness, that whoever believed in Jesus Christ will have eternal life.
2: Amen.
3: Not just the forgiveness of sin. You know, we sing a song, the reason I live this life, I don't want to be lost.
1: Yes.
3: Well, that's probably the negative connotation of the lyrics. But the reason I live this life, because I want eternal life with Jesus Christ.
1: That's it. And we are so thankful through him, those who believe, you're going to receive that eternal life. And death does not have the final word.
3: Yes.
1: And that's a blessing to know.
3: That's the trump card.
2: That's it.
1: Yeah. Jesus Christ conquered death. Mm-hmm. Isn't that something?
3: Absolutely.
1: All right. Today we continue our series, This is the Ultimate Message, with a lesson from John chapter 14, verse 27. Last week we talked about God's gift of his son. Today we will consider another gift Jesus offers us, peace of mind and heart, even in the middle of trouble.
3: Yes.
1: There is a word from the Lord. Get out your Bible, iPad, or iPhone, turn up your radio, and let's dive in. Listening audience, is your heart troubled today? Perhaps you are carrying a burden, facing an uncertain future, or wrestling with thoughts that will not let you rest. Jesus has a message for you. His peace is available even

0: Riddle of Trouble, Pastor El Pal. John chapter 14 takes us to the night before Jesus' crucifixion. He had washed his disciples' feet, spoken of his coming betrayal, and told Peter that he would deny him. Now he was preparing them for his departure. They were troubled and did not fully understand what was coming. Jesus knew. He knew that the rest was coming. The trial and the cross were ahead. Yet in the middle of that difficult night, he offered his disciples peace. He did not promise that the next day would be easy. He promised them something they could depend on through it. Notice his words, "The peace I give." This is his own peace, rooted in his relationship with the Father and his trust in the Father's will. We see that trust when Jesus sleeps during a storm, stands before his accusers, and forgive those who crucify him.
1: You know, Isaiah saw him and gave him the title of the Prince of Peace. Listen, audience, we're not saying peace is the absence of trouble. Jesus gives us the understanding that there is peace in the midst of trouble. He's talking about the peace that he gives. He is the only one who can give us true and lasting peace. There is a peace that passes all understanding. That's how the Bible describes it. And his peace is available even in the midst of storms.
2: You know, and listen, audience, this was so, when I was looking at this, it was so touching to know that he was about to die.
1: Yeah.
2: But he was letting them know that trouble's coming.
1: Yeah.
2: But I'm giving you nuggets that you will be able to surpass all the suffering, the departure of me, because he loved them enough to tell them that it's going to be okay.
1: Yeah.
2: Even though I'll be gone, I'm leaving you something that's going to carry you through. And this world is full of trouble right now. But a believer has a peace of mind because God promises peace in the midst of the storm.
1: Yeah, you know, Paul, you know, look at the scenes that's leading up to the cross. In the Garden of Gethsemane, the Bible describes Jesus prayed so fervently, it was as pure as drops of blood.
2: Yes.
1: Imagine the weight of the whole world and the destiny of the whole world placed upon him. But Jesus was so resilient that even in the midst of all that was going on, he had a peace.
2: Amen.
1: That surpassed human understanding.
0: That's it. They didn't know what was coming, but yeah, he knew what was coming. And even in that midst, like you said, he offered them peace.
1: Yeah. Mm-hmm.
0: You know, he was thinking about them all the time. Listening audience, we do not have to wait until every problem is solved before we turn to Jesus. His peace is available in the middle of the unanswered question and the storm that has not yet passed.
1: Yeah.
0: All right. The next truth is his peace is different from what the world offers.
2: All right.
0: Jesus tells us that his peace is a gift the world cannot give. The world often connects peace with favorable circumstances, enough money, good health, a secure job, or a restored relationship. These things can bring relief, but circumstances can change. However, the peace Jesus gives rests on something lasting, our relationship with him. We can bring him the problem we cannot fix and trust him while we wait. We can experience his presence even when we do not understand what he is doing. Isaiah chapter 9, verse 6 identifies the promised Messiah, as Pastor said early, as the Prince of Peace. The peace he offers reaches beyond temporary comfort. It reassures us that we belong to him and that we do not have to face life's difficulties alone. For the disciples, this promise mattered because Jesus will soon no longer be physically present with them. In this same chapter, he promises the Holy Spirit. They would have help and comfort for the challenges ahead. Through the Holy Spirit, believers today also have his continuing presence. His peace is not reserved for one moment or one

0: season, we can return to his promise each day.
1: You know, Sister Powell, I love what you're saying. Jesus' peace,
0: yes,
1: that he offers reaches beyond temporary comfort.
2: Mm-hmm.
1: It is the confidence and the assurance of all of us who belongs to him that we do not face life difficulties alone. I love what First Peter 5 and 7 says, that we can cast all of our cares upon him. When we know that God cares for us, cares for what we go through in life, he gives us a peace that surpasses all human understanding. It's not just temporary comfort. It's not just temporary relief. But we can just confidently rest in knowing that I can cast all my cares upon him because he cares for me.
2: Mm-hmm. Yeah, listen, this peace is like you're saying, it's not just a one-time thing.
1: Yeah.
0: Right, yes.
2: The storms don't just stop one. We might have storms over and over, but Jesus knew that would be a part of our making.
1: Yeah. Mm-hmm.
2: So listen, artists, don't take it lightly when you're going through things. God has promised that in this world you will have tribulation.
1: You will have trouble.
2: But he said, be of good courage. I overcame them.
1: That's the word.
2: So in this night of what they call leaving planet Earth, he left and was going to send something just like him.
1: Yeah. Mm-hmm.
2: It was a replica.
1: Yeah.
2: A replica is the same thing. He said, I got to go, but I'm going to send you the Holy Spirit.
1: Absolutely.
2: And he will dwell with you. He will lead you. He will comfort you. So we don't have to worry in this world today. We have what they call peace of mind and God's Spirit.
0: That's it. And that Holy Spirit was that present that was going to be with us,
2: yes,
0: each and every day. That was going to be with them each and every day. Like you said, he didn't leave them alone.
2: Mm-mm.
0: Even though he was leaving Earth. But he also left something extra special, the Holy Spirit. Isn't a blessing, Pastor?
1: Absolutely.
0: I'm telling you.
1: You know, Sister Powell, you know, if it's true what they say, that a man on his deathbed will speak of the things that are most important to him.
0: Mm.
1: Well, we look at Jesus. Jesus is passing off the scene, and what concerns him the most is the care of his disciples.
2: Wow, that's love.
1: Mm-hmm. That's you know, love that cannot be even, you know, imagined.
0: Right. Because he knew what he was facing and everything, but yet and still, like you said, he was still thinking about them.
1: Because
0: he could have been thinking about what he was going through.
1: Absolutely.
0: He could have said, listen, you all comfort me,
1: yeah,
0: and
1: yeah,
0: this is getting ready to happen. But he didn't. That you all said, that love, he thought about them. And the fact that he's like, you know, I'm just not going to leave. His word said, I'll never leave
1: never
0: you,
1: yeah,
0: nor forsake you. So
1: yeah,
0: his word is true. And that's what he's saying. We as believers today, through the Holy Spirit, we can always have his continuous presence with us.
1: Absolutely.
0: It's a blessing to know
1: that's a blessing.
0: It's a blessing to know that he won't leave us.
2: Right, because in this day and time, people don't want no trouble.
1: Yeah.
0: No.
2: People want the easy street.
0: Yes.
2: But he said, this trouble's coming.
1: Yeah.
2: But he encouraged them. Like I said, he was about to leave. But he said, I'm going to tell you how to get through this.
1: Yeah.
2: Mm-hmm. And listen, guys, we live in nuggets on the day to tell you, no matter what you face and what you're going through, the peace of God will pass you through any storm or any trial you go through, because that peace passes all understanding.
1: You know, Paul, you're absolutely right, because we live in a day of when people want a cross without suffering.
0: Yes.
1: They want the cross without blood. But Jesus wasn't concerned about his own well-being,
2: right?
1: Because he knew that the Father sent him to make a way and open the door for all those who would come behind him and place their faith in him.
0: Amen. Okay, the truth is, number three, we responded to his promise with faith. Jesus says, so don't be troubled or afraid. He knows what his disciples are feeling, and he gives them a reason to trust him. Trusting Jesus does not require us to hide our feelings or pretend that a painful situation does not exist.
1: Really?
0: We can acknowledge our fear and still bring it to him.
1: Oh, my goodness.
0: We can feel overwhelmed and still ask him to help us
1: take
0: the next step. Isn't that a blessing
1: to know?
0: We can be real this morning. We can be upfront with him.
1: Yeah.
0: If you're struggling with anxiety today, that struggle does not mean that God has abandoned you or that your faith has failed. His invitation is to come to him with what you are carrying, First Lady, and keep trusting His care.
3: Yes.
0: Philippians chapter 4, verses 6 through 7 teaches us to bring our concerns to God in prayer with thanksgiving. It promises that His peace, which exists our understanding, and it exceeds our understanding too, listening audience, will guard our hearts and minds in Christ Jesus. We may not receive an immediate explanation, but we can place our concerns in His hands. Sometimes that trust is renewed moment by moment. When fear rises again, we can pray again. When the burden feels heavy, we can remember again that Jesus is with us.
2: Okay, I want to rewind. Just for a moment.
0: Yeah. We rewind.
2: You telling me that God won't abandon me when my faith fails?
0: Mm-hmm.
2: When I lose hope? When I think overwhelmed, I'm going to give up and just throw the towel in? God will still be saying, you can make it.
3: That's it.
2: He won't leave me.
3: Right.
2: In the midst of my chaotic mind, and I'm thinking, wow, what's going to happen next? God is saying, just stay in the course. So thank God it's all this. He will never leave us nor forsake us. So we tell you today, this peace we talking about today, this is awesome peace.
1: Well, you know, probably, we got that example in Scripture. When Peter stepped out and walked on the water, Jesus came towards him. But when he saw Peter sinking, he could have just turned around and like, Peter, you're on your own, bro. But Jesus did not leave Peter in that condition. He continued to exhort and encourage Peter to come.
3: So he didn't scold him or anything.
1: No, he's like, why Peter? Why are you weak?
3: Right,
1: are you weak? No, he didn't say any of that.
3: He
1: just graciously called Peter.
0: That's it. And so he acknowledged what Peter was going through.
1: Yeah.
0: And he addressed that. But the fact that he walked out and stepped out in faith, hand extended.
1: Yeah.
0: Come on, Peter.
2: And his hand will never leave us. Mm-hmm. It's going to always be extended.
1: Absolutely.
2: The world will get your hand out and take it back from you.
3: Exactly.
2: Yeah. When you don't do what they say, but God is so awesome, He never changes. And like Peter could have sunk if God didn't love him.
1: Yeah.
0: That's it.
2: But Peter knew that if God's there, I'm safe. So listen, as long as God is God, we're going to make it.
1: You know, the world will say, you know, what are you doing for me today?
3: Yeah.
1: But that's not what Jesus is saying. Yeah. Jesus is saying, what can I do for you?
3: Yeah. Mm-hmm. So most of them don't believe in second chances.
2: Right.
3: You mess up the first time, that's it.
0: Yeah. And we thank God for that peace that passes all understanding. Because it is God in our hearts and our mind. And to know that we can bring it, even when we're going through, even when we're struggling, even in our fears, we can yet bring it to Him.
2: Yes.
0: Because He knows, He understands, and that He's going to yet offer us peace in the midst of a storm, isn't that?
1: And so, that's so important that it guards our heart and mind, because our mind and our heart are the battlefields. You know, if Satan can win the battle in our minds, in our heart, then he has won. But it guards our minds and our heart.
0: That's it. And it's good to know that even though we're going through, God has not abandoned us. Christ has not abandoned us. First Lady?
3: I totally agree with that. That's what we love so much about God. Now, Pal, you're absolutely right. He doesn't give up on us.
2: Right.
3: You know, I love it because when we fail, it's not like, okay, you're a failure, I'm going to the next person. No, He gives us chances after chances because of that love.
0: That's it. And we can always remember that He's with us. Number four, all right, the last truth is we make room for His peace in our daily lives.
1: Yes.
0: How do we put this into practice? You may be asking this, and we may be asking too.
3: Yeah.
0: We begin by bringing our concerns honestly to God.
1: Yeah.
0: Tell Him what is troubling you,
1: my
0: God. Thank Him for His faithfulness and ask Him to help you trust Him with what you cannot control. We also pay attention to what fills our minds. Ephesians chapter 4 verse 23 says, instead, let the Spirit renew your thoughts and attitude. Philippians chapter 4 verses 8 through 9 directs us to focus on what is true, honorable, right, pure, lovely, and admirable, and to practice what we have learned. Paul connects that daily practice with the presence of the God of peace. This does not mean ignoring reality, listening audience. It means allowing God's truth to shape our response to it. When our thoughts tell us that we are alone We can remember his promise to be with us. When uncertainty overwhelms us, we can ask what faithful steps we can take today. Keep returning to his word. Make time for prayer. Let trust believers encourage you and pray for you. All those trusted believers, let them encourage you, listening audience, and pray with you. We do not have to carry every burden by ourselves.
1: You know, Sister Powell, everything that you have said, always return to the word.
0: Yes.
1: And make time for prayer. You know, prayer is our direct communication link with God. And so God speaks to us, and we speak to him. But we always return. You know, thanks God, I'm always trying to encourage people to pray the promises of God. When we say return to the word, we're saying, you know, look at the promises that God has already written down for us and return to those promises and pray. It's not because we're thinking that God has forgotten. No. Return and put God's word before him.
0: Mm-hmm. As we close, we have a message to the troubled heart listening this morning, to those lying awake at night, and to those waiting for something different to change in your life. Jesus has not forgotten you. You can bring him what remains unsolved and trust him to walk with you through it. This is the ultimate message. Jesus gives us peace that the world cannot give. Mm-hmm. May his peace steady your heart today as you trust him and follow his word. And if you have never accepted Jesus Christ as your Savior, his invitation is for you too.
3: Man.
0: Romans chapter 10, verse 9 tells us that if we openly declare Jesus as Lord and believe in our hearts that God raised him from the dead, we will be saved. You can turn to him today. Ask his forgiveness, place your faith in him, and surrender your life to his care. Jesus offers you the wonderful gift of salvation and the peace of knowing him. This is the ultimate message. Praise God. Well, that is it for today. As you go into this week, remember that the peace Jesus gives is available even while you are waiting for circumstances to change. Keep bringing your concerns to him and trusting his care. Thank you to my wonderful husband, Elder Dennis Powell, Sr., Assistant Pastor of Calvary Chapel Church of God in Christ, and to my wonderful pastor and First Lady, Brother Harold Moden and Cassandra Moden, for sharing the spoken word of God with us on today. We also thank our Calvary Chapel Church family and our sponsor, Performance Packaging Group, your outsourced resource located in Odessa, Kansas. 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Pastor, would you share with us what is coming up this Sunday at Calvary Chapel?
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0: in the choir set, baby. 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
1: 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I am your brother Sean. Thank you so much for having me on this kind of a cloudy, rainy Thursday afternoon. But you know what? It's going to end up being a beautiful day. I do encourage you to get out, enjoy the day the Lord has made, rejoice, be glad in it. And as we're gearing up for this weekend, we do have a couple things going on in Kansas City that we want you to be aware of. First of all, we do have always some fun events going on out the zoo. They got that Glow Wild going on right now. It opens at 6 p.m. It's kind of a nighttime thing, but lanterns light the path across the zoo. Nice, beautiful light-up lantern sculptures. Really kind of just something they've been doing the last couple years, and it's always a beautiful time. Plus, you're at the zoo. Who doesn't hate going to the zoo? And on top of that, we are doing Boo at the zoo. You know, if you're looking for a safe place to celebrate Halloween, we are doing Boo at the zoo later on this month as well. But also this weekend, something we really want you to be a part of is our 14th annual Feminine Hygiene Period Products Drive and Donation Event. 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Again, I'm your brother Sean. Thank you so much for having us on. We are Kansas City's number one for gospel music, Gospel 1590, 106.1. 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
8: 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We can know who we are because we know whose we are, and we don't have to work for your approval. You've called us by

0: City's number one for gospel music. That was Kirk Franklin and Karen Clark Sheard with Thank You for Everything. And I am your brother Sean. Always a blessing to be here with you. Thank you so much for having me on this kind of a cloudy afternoon. But you know what? It will still end up being a beautiful day. So as the rain starts to go away this evening, I do encourage you to get out, enjoy the day the Lord has made, rejoice, be glad in it. Especially this weekend, we are going to have a sunshiny weekend. Going to be a little cool, you know, upper 50s, mid 60s kind of a weekend. But it is fall and sunshiny fall weekend. It's a great weekend to get out, enjoy the day the Lord has made, rejoice, be glad in it. It's Kansas City. There's so many fun fall things to do. Pumpkin patches, apple orchards, you know, stuff at the zoo. It's stuff at Worlds of Fun. There's stuff going on everywhere. But as you're getting out and about this weekend, we do want you to keep in mind that we all have a role to play in keeping our neighborhoods and community safe. If you know anything about any unresolved shootings, murders, or just violent crimes, contact the TIPS hotline, 816-474-8477. You will remain anonymous, so let's help bring justice to our community and the family that are suffering. That phone number one more time, 816-474-8477. Let's stop the violence and end the silence. 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We are Kansas City's number one for gospel music.
1: Attention Kansas City drivers. Major highway closures are coming to downtown KCMO. Beginning in December 2026, both directions of I-670 between I-35 and I-70 will close for construction of the Roy Blunt Luminary Park project. The closure is expected to last until September 2028. Plan ahead, find alternative routes, and allow extra travel time. Stay informed and stay safe. 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

0: Gospel 1590, 106.1 FM, Kansas City's number one for gospel music. That was Nia Allen with Lord, I Love You, and I am your brother Sean. Thank you so much for having me on today, and what a beautiful day it is going to turn out to be. Not right now, though. Definitely still kind of cloudy, little bit of sprinkles in the metro area. Excuse me, and especially as we get towards the end of the day, end of the evening, we should have, all these clouds, all these storms should go away, and it should just be kind of a windy evening, and then your next couple days really gonna kind of be cooler, but that sun is gonna be out and about, so, you know, with the sunshine, hopefully it'll warm us up a little bit. Right now, 72 degrees in Kansas City. It's gonna stay like this, and like I said, until pretty much the next couple days. Then this weekend, you're gonna be looking at mid to upper 50s to low 60s, and like I said, sunshiny days. So get out, enjoy the day the Lord has made, rejoice, be glad in it. 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Again, I'm your brother Sean. Thank you so much for having us on. We are Kansas City's number one for gospel music. 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
1: Kansas City. Big changes are coming to your daily commute. Beginning January 2027, both directions of I-70 between the Paseo and Van Brunt Boulevard will close for approximately 11 months. Drivers are encouraged to use alternative routes, including I-435, I-470, I-35, and US 71. Expect traffic delays, plan your commute, and give yourself extra time. For project updates, visit MoDOT.org. 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
6: 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I have a very special announcement. 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
2: Praise God, praise God, praise God. Good to be with you again on this public holiday Thursday, but yet it's a good day because I'm serving a good God and I'm expecting something good to happen today. Hallelujah. Praise the Lord. And God always shows up, always, despite the climax, despite weather, despite what's going on, despite what you are going through. God is still the same. And he said, I will always be the same. Be not dismayed. Don't you dare be fearful, because I am the God that's with you, and I'm strengthening you, and I'm with you, and I will hold you up in my right righteous hand above the storms, above the tribulation time of tribulations and a time of opposition, what the enemy trying to do, that we're not fighting for victory, but we're fighting from victory because who we have in our corner. Hallelujah. Supernatural God that is there with us. Praise the Lord. Yes, this is definitely Apostle, amen, Bishop, Apostle John D. Birmingham. And I'm in the Bishop realm as well, but Apostle, I've been ushered into the apostolic office, praise God, as an apostle officially, amen. And so I'm definitely Apostle John D. Birmingham Jr. And you know what? I consider myself a watchman on the wall, yes, in Kansas City. And I believe definitely that every pastor, every man and woman of God is a watchman on the wall in Kansas City. To do what? To watch the activities of the enemy, what he's doing in our home and doing in the community and doing up in our city, then reporting that to the church. Because the church is that church, that fortress of God, that church, that impenetrable power of God. On this rock I build my church that stands on the solid rock of Jesus. He's the captain. He is the Messiah of the church. On this rock I build my church, and the gates of hell shall not prevail against it. Amen. And that means that the prevailing, that the church is in charge, not the enemy, but the church is in charge, not his principality, not his powers, but the church is in charge. He's not in charge, but God is in charge. Bringing down the gates of hell and not only rescuing the perishing, amen, but also taking our city back with the God. Hallelujah. Amen. Praise the Lord. I thank God for being God. Hallelujah. Listen to me. On today, God has given me a very special message for you. I believe that it will be a blessing unto you. Amen. And you know me. I'm going to preach what God give me to preach. I'm not going to preach to please folk. I'm not going to preach that's the money crowd in the building. I'm not going to preach for the good old boys. I'm not going to preach for who can open up doors for me. But when God called me to preach, he gave me a command. Preach in season. That's what he told me. Preach out of season. Mm-hmm. Not only preach in season, preach out of season, but also to rebuke and to correct. Rebuke and correct, exhort, all long-suffering, make a full proof of the ministry, because we're going to be living in a time that folk just don't want to hear sound doctrine. They don't want adulterated words that's going to kind of mess up their party. Praise God. Hallelujah. Amen. So that's what kind of got itching ears. They want somebody to come in and just hoop them happy or entertain them or talk philosophically, placate them in the shin and say, yes, God, understand that you are human. Oh, yes, yes. Amen. But they don't want nobody to come in and say, it's either holiness or hell. They don't want that. And for those that want to live holy, I thank God for holy preachers and holy apostles and holy evangelists and holy bishops and holy missionaries and holy praise singers and holy choir. I praise God for the holy, the chosen, the holy nation, the chosen generation, the peculiar people. I thank God for the royal priesthood. Those that love God. And when you love God, you fall out of love with yourself. You fall out of love with the enemy. You fall out of love with the sin. And you fall in love with God. And you desire to please him. You chase after him. You desire to please him in your pursuit of righteousness. That's what I believe. Praise God. But the 21st chapter of Matthew in the 12th verse, amen, that I'm coming from, and I believe that God's going to bless it. I feel God's anointing on this, and that this is definitely a revelation for somebody. Praise the Lord. 21st chapter of Matthew in the 12th verse. And Jesus went into the temple of God. Look what he does. And he cast out all them that sold and bought in the temple. And overthrew

bringing chaos and confusion, and not only that, but misusing the purpose of the house of God. And Jesus said unto them, it is written, my house shall be called the house of prayer, but you have attempted to make it a den of peace. And then after the temple was crushed, after Jesus threw over the tables and scattered the money across the floor and changed out the money changers and changed out the buyers, changed out the hypocrites, chased out of those with the purpose to defile the house of God, then revival broke out. I believe that God got, Jesus got to do some house cleaning today in order for revival to break out in our church, in our city, praise God. Revival broke out, and here come the afflicted, the blind and the lame that came unto him in the temple, and he healed them, he rebuked them by turning his father's house. Yes, yes, yes. He rebuked them, the money changers, those that was profiting off the house of God, he rebuked them from turning his father's house into a den of thieves instead of a place of prayer. Now, this is my question right here, amen. This is my question.

over in the choir. Fresh have picked it over in the deacon board. Fresh have picked it over on the usher board. Fresh have picked it over in the church. There is a supernatural power shortage in our church today. Lord have mercy. You know I come. Let me tell it. Hallelujah. Well, you know how I do it. Let me tell it. Because the spirit of lukewarmness and hypocrisy and compromise have come into the church. From the pulpit to the... Because of the deliberacy and toleration of sin in the house. And the Holy Spirit has withdrew, and the so-called church has become the seat of Satan instead of being the seat of God. Well, the second chapter of Revelation, the 13th verse says this, where Jesus addresses the church in the ancient city of Pergamum, I know thy works, and where thou dwellest, and even where Satan's seat is. Hallelujah. Amen. Praise God. The devil has been busy for a mighty long time, and Jesus knew him. That's how come the reason why revival tarries. Because there must be repentance. There must be remorse from the pulpit to the ushers on the door. There must be a remorse of sins, of hypocrisy and compromise, and allowing the enemy to come in and try to make God's house into a house of something else instead of the house of God. Amen. Turning it into a den of thieves. And that's the reason why there's a power shortage, because of the hypocrisy that have come in and robbed the church. In control, not the Spirit of God. It's a dangerous thing to grieve the Spirit of God. God spoke to me and said, we need, in order for revival to come, from every pastor in the church need to go down on his knees and begin to repent before God. Every preacher in the city begin to go before God and preach. In the church, and then call the church together for a major repentance, not only in Kansas City, but nationwide. Call for a fast and a fasting and a praying season, and pouring down on heaven and saying, God, forgive us for our sins, forgive us for hypocrisy, forgive us for compromise, forgive us for lukewarmness, forgive us for tempting, my God, let the enemy come in and influence us, and influence the worship, and influence the house of God, and forgive us, Father. Forgive us our sins, and wash our sins with the blood of Christ, and be filled with the Holy Ghost, so we can have a revisitation of the Spirit of God. And that's true remorse in the church from the pulpit to the usher door. Then we'll see a genuine Holy Ghost, devil chasing, fire catching, body and soul healing, city shaking, community touching revival. Then we will behold the return of the power of God. We'll once again we'll see Pentecost in action. Hallelujah. Second Chronicles 14, my people, and this return. This move of God is on the shoulders of the church of God. If my people, and I'm not talking about denominationalism, I'm not talking about just church, God in Christ, Baptist, Methodist, Episcopalian, I'm not
God is not a denomination of God. He's a body God. I'm talking about the body of God coming together, the body of God coming together, jumping over the fences of divisions, of documenting groups, and my God, denominations.

together as the body of Christ and begin to seek the face of God earnestly. If my people, which are called by my name, will come together and humble themselves and begin to seek my face and turn from the wicked ways, turn from their own plans and adopt my plans, turn from the instruction and adopt my instructions, turn from the wicked ways, turn from hypocrisy, turn from compromise, turn from my lukewarmness, and from the sins. He said, not only will I hear from heaven, but I will send the land healing revival. Praise God. That will set the city on fire. We need a revival, but repentance comes before that. Remorse of sins comes before that. It must begin with the household of faith, because suffering is mercy on Sunday morning. Where is the active power of God in our churches? When was the last time you saw people being healed, slain in the power of the Holy Ghost, having all-night prayer meetings like they used to have back in the day? When was the last time? Amen. Now we come in and get out of service so quick, don't even give God time to move. And don't let that be a cheap game. We'll cut it even shorter. Some of us go coming out with jerseys on. Sport jerseys. The pastor got on his jersey. They come. Yes. The chief time become more important than God's time. Well, nothing wrong with being excited about the red kingdom of the chiefs. But I'm excited about the kingdom of God. Hallelujah. And God's time is more important than a game. I'm not coming against sport. No. Amen. You're a sports fan? That's great. You're a fan of the Chiefs or whatever team that is? Nothing wrong with that. Paul endorsed sports. But it doesn't come before God. Hallelujah. It don't cut the time of God. It's not that important. God's time is more important. Basking in his presence, letting his spirit move. Because after the red kingdom passed, there is still the kingdom of God that we have to qualify for and receive and walk in his character. It's all about God. He said, he's the one that we must recognize and reverence and worship. He's the one whose time that we must participate in. Gonna save. He's gonna bring deliverance. He's gonna bless. He's gonna move by his spirit. He's gonna be there when you're going through your toughest time. He's gonna be there in the midst of the opposition. He's gonna be there in the midst of the storms of life. And that nobody else and no king is gonna be there, but God is gonna be there. So guess what? My preference is in the time of God. I don't care who's in town. If I'm in the midst of a move of God, I'll be there till God subsides. I want to see the signs of Pentecost again. Well, look, Lord have mercy. See, the verse 18. And the scribes and the chief priests heard about what Jesus done. Oh, this is

that devil began to see them not only living holy in the sanctuary, and they are executing the very plan of God. That pastor is holy. That deacon is holy. The ushers are holy. The church members are holy. Hallelujah. He knows that something supernatural is going to take place, and that's the thing that intimidates him. He knows that people is going to see the genuineness of God in his people, and that spirit is going to dog from the streets. Not only that, but my God, God, people will raise up to the battle cry, go beyond the walls of the sanctuary and begin to set the city on fire with the fires of witnessing, praise God. And they will raise up and obey the commandment of the chief, Jesus Christ, going out and commanding the maimed, and commanding the poor, commanding, yes, the crippled, commanding the blind to come unto him. And if his house not filled, then he go back out there in the highways and the hedges and compare men and women and boys and girls are coming to me, that my house will be filled when the church gets set on fire with the power of the Holy Ghost and return back to the instructions of God, to biblical righteousness. Not only will they set the city on fire, but it will intimidate the devil. The scribes and the chief priests heard about what Jesus done and thought how they might destroy him. You see, the let me tell you something. The holy preacher intimidates the enemy. The holy church member, him that walks in the holiness of God and executing the plan of God, not their own plan, but executing the plan of God. For Romans 8:14 says, those that are led by my spirit, not led by the flesh, not led by their own personal plans and desires, but led by my spirit, led by my spirit are the sons and the daughters of God. They have been adopted from the family of the world, adopted into the kingdom of God. We can cry, I'm a father. Hallelujah. When we please God, God backs us up with a supernatural power, intimidates the devil. The scribes and chief priests, they feared Jesus because all the people was astonished at his doctrine. The devil is intimidated by the anointing because it destroys his powers and principalities. Here, my God, here's the anointed man of God, woman of God, anointed church. Well, Galatians 2:15 paid the price 2,000 years ago. Hallelujah. And every day I wake up in the morning, I'm saying, God, I want your anointing. I want your anointing. It's not about my intellect. It's not about my human ability. It's not about my oratorical ability. It's not about none of that. It's not about my titles and my degrees, but it's about your anointing. It's the anointing that will destroy the yoke. It is the anointing that will cast devils out. It's the capture souls in my home and souls in the community and souls in the city. It's the anointing that will spoil the principalities and the powers of the devil. It is the anointing that will destroy the bondage of the enemy. He's intimidated at the anointed man and the anointed woman of God, and he seeks to destroy you. He seeks to destroy your program. He seeks to destroy your vision. But the Bible says that he don't come back up against you. He come up against a supernatural God that backs you up. And his weapon may be formed, but his weapon will not prosper against your destiny, will not prosper against God's will for your life, will not prosper against God's assignment for your life. And every accusing tongue that come up against you shall be confused in judgment. Why? Because there's a holy God that backs you up. You got his heritage, his vindication, his righteousness, your righteousness. The devil can fear you, but he can't stop you. Oh, but he got the hypocrites. If you're living a hypocritical life, if you're living a compromised lifestyle, so praise God. If you walking in a lukewarm lifestyle, you don't.
He prides in you. You're the one that's going to elevate his program. You're going to accomplish his evil campaign because people want to see something real. See something real. 2 Corinthians 6:17, that you are in the world, but we're not supposed to be of the world, not have the characteristic of the world, the lifestyle of the world, not even dressed like the world. We are in the world, but we're not of the world, not supposed to be familiar, but be peculiar. The Holy Spirit have separated us from the world. It's the God in us, the witness in us, that intimidate the devil and draws people to the threshold of the church. People want to see something real. I want to see real preachers. I want to see men of God walking in holiness, men or women. I want to see choir sing. When they sing with power because they're holy. Deacons are serving well on the deacon board because they're the representatives of the kingdom because of holiness. Usher, entire church because of holiness. And then those that come into the church, the moment they hit the door, they're not saved. They'll feel the power of conviction come upon them. They're not to preach if they're preaching the word of God, and even in the midst of his preaching. Here come the backsliders, here come the sinners running down the aisle of retribution because of the weight of conviction. Because man is not in the house, but God is over the house. They'll see the Pentecostal signs, the signs of signs, the ones of miracles. Hallelujah. They'll feel the power of God in the place. The power of conviction is not man in charge, but it's God in charge. Holiness, praise God. Holiness that attract the power of God. And they'll come down and throw their soul before God and get saved and delivered because of the power of God. All of the people was astonished at his doctrine. The devil is intimidated by the anointing. Because it threatens his power. Colossians 2:15. 2,000 years ago, Jesus paid the price. He paid the price on the cross of crucifixion, but he also paid a greater price on, amen, at the site of his resurrection. But he came up out of that grave. He went looking for that devil and found that gospel cringing someplace and looked at him and made a fool out of him according to the scriptures. Then he snatched the vesture of authority from him and he gave it to us. But not only spoiled principality with the powers of darkness, but he also gave us the authority over sickness and disease, gave us power over the power over the flesh, the lust of the flesh, and the power of sin, which means that when Jesus sets you free from sin, we don't have to sin anymore because he gave us power over sin. He gave us power over temptation. We don't have to yield to temptation. Well, James 4:7 says, what if you submit yourself unto God and resist the devil, he shall flee from you. The reason why you fall into temptation because you choose to follow the temptation. But Jesus fixed that 2,000 years ago in his death and resurrection that we have the power over the devil, power over the flesh, power over sin. We can walk in the holiness of God if we so desire. Lord have mercy. They feared him. Praise God. You have to hear this. See, the cleansing of the temple is important because it demonstrates divine authority. It exposes the corruption and exploitation of the demonic leaders. Hallelujah. Let me back up on that. It exposes the corruption and exploitation of the poor by religious leaders and exposes bogus demonic leaders that, exploits the house of God for their own fiendish, dismal interests. And it's the true anointed men and women of God that bring the exposure. And then God reasserts the temple to purpose as a house of prayer. The merchants and money changers represent false religious leaders with the purpose to exploit God's house.
before Jesus showed up, that merchants and money changers operated in the courts of the Gentiles. The only area where non-Jewish people could pray. The noisy commerce and unfair currency exchange rates blocked true worship and cheated the poor who came to offer sacrifice. That's going, let me tell you something, that's going on even out today. Look here, Peter 4:17. Judgment shall begin at the house of God. What's going on in your house? What's going on in your church? Is the spirit of God in control in your church? Or is it the spirit of the flesh? The spirit of ritualism, rules, and regulation, the spirit of man that's

0: of civil authority. By taking direct action in the temple courts, Jesus showed messianic zeal and authority, which directly challenged the leadership of the Sanhedrin and the religious leaders of that day that accelerated his path. They got to get rid of him toward his crucifixion. Hallelujah. They hated Jesus so much because of the fear of him. They planned his crucifixion, but Jesus planned his resurrection. Hallelujah. Praise God. When you walk with God, you are a threat to the enemy. They got to get rid of this man here. Amen. Judgment shall begin.
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0: Gospel 1590, 106.1 FM, Kansas City's number one for gospel music. I am your brother Sean. Thank you so much for having me on today. It has been, well, it's kind of been a nice day today. It is a beautiful day the Lord has made. And of course, I'm going to say, get out, rejoice, be glad in it. But you know, it's been kind of a rainy, cloudy, little bit of a cold, chilly day. You know, a fall kind of day, but hey, you know, it is still a nice day. It is still a beautiful day. And once these rain showers, we do have off and on rain showers going on. They've actually extended it till about 6 p.m. After that, we should just kind of have some cloudy. Looks like tonight we're going to get down to mid 40s for an overnight low and into tomorrow morning. So you're definitely going to have a chilly, chilly start to your Monday morning. Don't be surprised if you see a little frost, in fact. But yeah, and then as for the rest of your weekend, we are looking sunshiny, mid-60s, and it looks like really these are going to kind of be, the next 3 days are going to kind of be the chilliest days of the next, like, 10 days or so, because next week we will be back into the mid-70s, and again, going to be sunshiny days, so some beautiful, beautiful days ahead of you. We just got to get past today, and then, you know, we'll be on to some better weather. So get out, enjoy the day the Lord has made, rejoice, be glad in it this weekend. There is plenty of things going on this weekend. Of course, we are doing our feminine hygiene period product drive this weekend out at the Robert J. Mohart Multipurpose Center at 3200 Wayne Avenue, benefiting local domestic violence shelter survivors, women, girls, and menstruators locally and across the globe. So, you know, like I said, when we ask you to show up, you show out. So please, please, please, please come by, drop off some feminine hygiene products, or if you can't swing by and would like to still donate, obviously you can go to kprt.com, check out that event page, or givehopeandhelp.org is their website. 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We were actually still getting laundry donations and cleaning product for that Loads of Love drive that we were doing a couple weeks ago, it feels like, at this point. 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We're just waiting for them to come back with another truck to come pick it all up. 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And, of course, if you would like to donate money, there's a link there as well. So I am your brother, Sean. Always a blessing to be here with you. I am about out the door. I got you loaded up with plenty, plenty of music to get you through your afternoon. And then the Donnie McClurkin comes on about 6 p.m. is when he, you know, knocks in our studio door and takes over our airwaves. So, yeah. Excuse me. Of course, he's always got the best in new artist interviews and new gospel music. So I am your brother Sean. I'm about out of here. You enjoy your weekend. Have a safe weekend. I will talk to y'all next week. We are Kansas City's number one for gospel music. 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
2: It's a political dirty trick. Politicians are trying to repeal our vote and ban abortion in Missouri again, taking away a woman's right to make her own medical decisions. It's called Amendment 3. It's on the ballot November 3rd, and we've got to show up to vote no. Amendment 3 would ban abortion again, even though we voted to end the ban just 2 years ago. Here's Dr. Christian Hendricks.
3: We shouldn't put medical decisions in politicians' hands. Black women will die from an abortion ban. That's why it's important that we vote no on Amendment 3.
2: Amendment 3 is a threat to our entire community, and fathers like Brad are speaking out too.
4: Politicians are trying to silence us. I truly believe that a woman has the right to make this decision. An abortion ban is dangerous for all women. We need to vote no on Amendment 3.
2: Amendment 3 is a dirty trick being played by politicians. On November 3rd, vote no on 3 to stop the abortion ban. 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
2: Psalms 141, verse 3, King James Version. Watch this. Set a watch, O Lord, before my mouth. Keep the doors of my lips. Set a watch, O Lord, before my mouth. Keep the door of my lips. Father, bless your word. Give us clarity and accuracy. Let he that hath ear hear what the Spirit saith unto the church. O God, I will strengthen our Redeemer. We do pray. And everybody say, thank God. Amen. Amen. And amen. Amen. As you take your seat, we're dealing with the mouth gate. Guarding what we say. Psalms 141 verse 3 is actually the psalmist. He's writing, and David is given credit for this psalm, but David is crying out to God. He's talking to God, and he's asking God to help him control his mouth. He's asking God to help him control his speech and help him control his thoughts. He knows he's got a mouth problem, as all of us do, so he seeks God's divine assistance to guard his words. And so watch this. So he asked God to set a watch, and that set a watch means set a guard. You see these guards at the gate. Set a guard before my mouth. It means to place somebody who could help me. Give me a sentinel, a guardian. So I need somebody to help regulate. Somebody shout regulate. I need somebody to help regulate what comes out of my mouth. Can I go a little further, Pastor Claude? Psalms 141 verse 3 is what I call a prayer of verbal integrity. It's a prayer of verbal integrity, because when you know you have the ability to say the wrong thing, you ask God to guard your mouth so you can say the right. I ain't playing with y'all today. Y'all better talk back to me. And how many know that sometimes you just got to say, Lord, just guard my mouth. God, guard my mouth. Especially, come on, can I talk to the real folk in here? Especially when you know you're walking into a situation that's not always good, that's not always favorable. You already know folk been talking about you and saying kind of stuff. You're trying to maintain your holiness and your Christianity. And you just got to, before you get there, say, Lord, let me cut a covenant with my mouth, because I'm going to need a guard over my mouth this day. I wish y'all stop acting like I'm the only one that has ever been there. Is there anybody other than me know that it's some stuff that can come out your mouth that ain't right? Let the church say amen. You know it's some stuff that can come out your mouth that's not going to be right, that's not going to be godly, that's not going to be the right thing to say. So you got to get in a place where you don't trust yourself. Look at your neighbor and say, don't trust your mouth. You ask God for verbal integrity. Watch him. He says, God, keep the door of my lips sealed. What he's really saying is, God, you know what I got the potential to do, so put a lock on my lips. Put a lock, put a bolt at the entrance of my mouth so I won't say nothing unwise or unkind or harmful words. I don't want the wrong word slipping out of my mouth, even though I'm saved. Okay, I see I got to chisel through some stuff because y'all want to come on and put on the church look, and you know good and well, you know, y'all want to come put on the church face, and you know good and well that there are some time that you just got to fill your mouth up with prayer, and come on, I'm talking about the real people, because you be like, I don't, some of y'all be like, here it is. This verse is a cry for self-control, because he knows that his words have power that can either build a person up or tear a person down. So he asked God, guard my mouth, guard my lips. Why? Because he knows his limitations. He knows his vulnerabilities. So he asked for divine help to avoid speaking foolish, to avoid speaking evil. He wanted to keep his thoughts and his words pure. And he wants the words that come out of his mouth to reflect godly character. How many know sometimes when you open your mouth, you blow it? All right, since y'all don't want to talk to me, let me say it like this. And how many know that once it get out your mouth, you already knew it? Please don't leave me out here on Gilligan's Island. Don't leave me out here. I'm talking about you already. They be like, And listen. I hope you ain't still holding on to that sticks and stones may break my bone, but that's the biggest lie we ever told kids. Stop teaching your kids that. Let me tell you like this. Your mouth is an opening, stay with me, to your spirit. Your mouth is an opening to your spirit. Your mouth is a two-way gate that breathes in and exhales out. Which means you have to be careful of what goes in your mouth

0: God in front of my mouth. 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This ought to be your mouth right here. Come and give me a God. You ought to be glad that you serve a God that know you're going to say the wrong thing. And see, y'all can't see, but back here, it got two locks on it. Some of us need two locks on our mouth. It's got a regular lock and a deadbolt lock. So y'all don't want to say that, but go on, lift your hand. I know the Lord talking about me. When the Lord say, close the door, put the God there, and seal my lips. People who don't know how to stop talking always end up talking themselves out of a blessing.
1: On top of it, sir. On top of it.
0: So the psalmist, he tells God, you know me. You know my mouth. You know my lips. So seal my mouth. When people see me, I want them to see you. But God, you know down through the years I've had a tendency in my quest to be saved, in my quest to want to get to heaven. I've been known to say some things out my mouth that originates in my spirit. So, thank you, dear. So, seal it. So, close it. So, be careful about it because it can hurt me. Watch this now. Your mouth is the only exit for spiritual expression that you have. Your ear can't say it. Your nose can't say it. Huh? Your eyes can't say it. But your mouth. The only exit for your spiritual expression. Let me help five people. Your spoken words are the key to everything that you will do in this world. Your spoken words are the key to everything that happens for you in this world. And I would hate for your mouth to be the death of you. Don't let your mouth be the death of you. I would hate for your mouth to become your worst enemy. What you have or don't have, what you possess or don't possess, could be the result of what you walk around with on the tip of your tongue. Ready to jump out at all times. Ready, think you can talk to folk any kind of way in Jesus' name. Let me help five people. I got to get quickly in the book. We have to guard our mouth at all times because the tongue in our mouth, according to the Bible, can't be tamed. And since our tongue, according to scripture, I'm going to give them to you, can't be tamed, you got to always have a guard on your mouth. James chapter 3, verse 7 and 8, here's what it says. For every kind of beast and of birds and of serpents and of things in the sea is tamed and hath been tamed of mankind. Man has been able to tame the monkey, the donkey, the gorilla,

0: come on. The rattlesnake, the lion, the tiger, the bear, oh my. The lion, it's been able to do all of that. But the one thing that man has not been able to tame is the tongue. So look at it. Verse 8 said, but the tongue can no man tame. It is an unruly evil, full of deadly poison. If y'all got that scripture, put that up there for me. James 3, verse 7 and 8. Whenever you get it, just put it up there. Do y'all hear that? Number one, God calls our tongue unruly, and he gave us the tongue. You see what I'm saying? Number two, he said that our tongue is full of deadly poison. Right? You know, and poison, you don't want poison, you always want to spit it out. So he said, that's what's in our mouth. That's why we need a guard over our mouth gate, because of the damage that our tongue can do. Matthew chapter 15, verse 18. Watch this now, stay with me. Matthew chapter 15, verse 18. They got my scriptures back there? Matthew chapter 15, verse 18. But those things which proceed out of the mouth come forth from the heart, and they defile a man. Check that out. So what comes out your mouth is really in your heart. You can't say anything to me and talk about I'm just playing. No, because according to the Bible, that's really what's in your heart. You've been meaning to say it, and you've been looking for the right time to tell me off. Y'all just ain't gonna shout with me to save your life today. So whatever you tell me, I just gotta have sense enough to know you've been wanting to say that all the while. Ain't no excuse me, I'm sorry, I didn't mean. Yes, you did. According to the Bible, it was there all the while. All you needed was an opportunity. Now that make me ask another question. How long you been waiting to tell me off? How many days, how many weeks, how many months, how many years? Have you been holding on this to last year and you told yourself, when I see him, when I see her, I'm going to tell them how I really feel? You can't even praise God because you're waiting to tell me off. Y'all ain't got to help me. This boy is on fire. Proverbs chapter 18, verse 21 said that death and life is in the power of the tongue, and they that love it shall eat thereof, shall eat the fruit thereof. But notice in the text, we always quote it wrong. We always want to say life and death. No, the book says death and life. So the chances are you will kill somebody with your mouth before you raise them up. I wish I could preach like I feel it. Said death. Understand, your tongue is unruly. You got poison in it. So it's always death that's want to jump out first in life. Huh? John 6, verse 63 says it like this. It is the spirit that quickeneth the flesh. It is the spirit that quickeneth. The flesh profiteth nothing. The words that I speak unto you, they are life. They are spirit and they are life. What Jesus was saying is that every person has a spirit, and the spirit has an unseen expression. But I don't know what's in your spirit until it comes out your mouth. So that means you can walk around acting like you like me. Acting like you love me. Because I can't see the unseen thing in your heart. You can sit down at my table and eat my food and make me think that you and I are all right. But in actuality, there's an unseen, Lord, I feel like preaching. There's an unseen expression.
1: Yes, sir.
0: Yes, sir. That's in your spirit. I dare you to look at whoever you're sitting by and say, it's just a matter of time. It's just a matter of time before the unseen becomes seen. It's just a matter of time before what you really want to tell me comes out of your mouth. It's just a matter. Matthew chapter 12, verse 34 says it like this. O generation of vipers. Watch him. How can ye, being evil, speak good things? For out of the abundance of the heart, the mouth speaking. So Jesus connects the heart and the spirit of a man to the words of a man. So how can an evil man tell you something good? You got to have good in your spirit before you can speak good. Before you can say anything good from your lips. Jesus is implying that we can speak something good, but first good got to be in us. Okay, let me do it like this. A man can come to a woman and he can tell her, I love you. You're the best thing since coffee. Girl, I'm gonna make you my wife. And you go by all of that, you get caught up in all the emotions. He sells you pipe dreams. But he forgot to tell you one problem. I ain't got my divorce yet. But so he gets you caught up, and for 8 years you're waiting on him to divorce his wife. Watch this. Because you caught up on what seemed. The gifts, the dinner, all that seemed. But unseen, you don't know. That joker in his heart already know he ain't gonna marry you. And in his mind, he telling himself, I might as well get it while it's getting good. I ain't get a bit of help up in here. Can I be aching raw 101 today? Come on. So we get so caught up on what's seen until we forget about the unseen intent of the heart. So here it is. So if a person is evil, and if there's evil intent in their heart, they might be telling you some stuff, but they can go on without a conscience. It doesn't bother them because the bottom line is ain't no good really in them. I told you should have got with me before you got married. I'm just trying to tell you that. I could have helped five of y'all. Let me give you the last part of the text. For out of the abundance of the heart, the mouth speak it. Your mouth will eventually tell on you. It will eventually speak what's in your heart. Huh? So listen. So if I'm married, if I'm with somebody, I'm trying to help five people, and they tell you, I want to talk, talk then. Make time to start talking then. And they tell you, hey, listen, we need to talk. You better try to listen right then. You don't want stuff to build up. Lord have mercy. Because if you talk then, it ain't going to be as hard when it come out. You're going to mess around and let stuff build up. And you're going to be in the middle of the mall. I ain't getting a bit of help up in here. You're going to be at Arrowhead Stadium at Gia Field. And somebody, I've been waiting on you. It's out now. Matthew 12:36-37. Watch this. But I say unto you, that every idle word that men shall speak, they shall give an account thereof in the day of judgment. I gotta guard my words. I gotta seal my lips. I have to lock the doors of my mouth, because I'm gonna have to give an account of words that come through the mouth gate in the day of judgment. Watch this. For by thy words thou shalt be justified, and by thy words thou shalt be condemned.
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3: 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I have a very special announcement. 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
1: 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We have to live.
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0: Attention Kansas City drivers. Major highway closures are coming to downtown KCMO. Beginning in December 2026, both directions of I-670 between I-35 and I-70 will close for construction of the Roy Blunt Luminary Park project. The closure is expected to last until September 2028. Plan ahead, find alternative routes, and allow extra travel time. Stay informed and stay safe. Caring about Kansas City, Gospel 1590-106.1 FM.
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0: 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Big changes are coming to your daily commute. Beginning January 2027, both directions of I-70 between the Paseo and Van Brunt Boulevard will close for approximately 11 months. Drivers are encouraged to use alternative routes, including I-435, I-470, I-35, and US 71. Expect traffic delays, plan your commute, and give yourself extra time. 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
3: It's a political dirty trick. Politicians are trying to repeal our vote and ban abortion in Missouri again, taking away a woman's right to make her own medical decisions. It's called Amendment 3. It's on the ballot November 3rd, and we've got to show up to vote no. Amendment 3 would ban abortion again, even though we voted to end the ban just 2 years ago. Here's Dr. Christian Hendricks.
4: We shouldn't put medical decisions in politicians' hands. Black women will die.

0: buy from an abortion ban. That's why it's important that we vote no on Amendment 3.
1: Amendment 3 is a threat to our entire community, and fathers like Brad are speaking out too.
2: Politicians are trying to silence us. I truly believe that a woman has the right to make this decision. An abortion ban is dangerous for all women. We need to vote no on Amendment 3.
1: Amendment 3 is a dirty trick being played by politicians. On November 3rd, vote no on 3 to stop the abortion ban. Paid for by Stop the Ban, Michael Pridmore, Treasurer.
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0: Azusa. Come on, let's praise God and put those hands together for our bishop and Dr. Colton D. Pearson.
1: Thank you, thank you, thank you, Brother Alvin. And hello, Azusa. We have come this far by faith. Go back with me to the Woodlawn Park Church of God in Christ in San Diego, California, where we used to march in every Sunday morning singing this song. We've come this far by faith.

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1: You cannot fail. 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
1: It's a political dirty trick. Politicians are trying to repeal our vote and ban abortion in Missouri again, taking away a woman's right to make her own medical decisions. It's called Amendment 3. It's on the ballot November 3rd, and we've got to show up to vote no. Amendment 3 would ban abortion again, even though we voted to end the ban just 2 years ago. Here's Dr. Christian Hendricks.
2: We shouldn't put medical decisions in politicians' hands. Black women will die from an abortion ban. That's why it's important that we vote no on Amendment 3.
1: Amendment 3 is a threat to our entire community, and fathers like Brad are speaking out too.
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of you, you know this voice, and if you hear this voice, you know what time it is. It's time for the new Donnie McClurkin Show, and we are almost at the end of a year. But also, in the next couple of days, will be the release of my brand new and final musical project entitled, Finally, Donnie McClurkin. That's right. To every good thing, it must come to an end. And this is a bittersweet moment for me because hanging up decades long of great music and great ministry, it's a hard thing. But I thank God for all that He's allowed me to do thus far. But don't worry, you'll hear more from me, just not in industry form. But I'm talking too much about that. Let's get into today's show. That's right, today we've got our flashback song of the day, we've got our inspirational moment, and we've got the music that you long for and that you can live by. And it all starts right now. Call somebody, wake them up, stir them up, let them know that the show starts right now. The new Donnie McClurkin Show is

taking you all the way back to the year 1994. That's right, 32 years ago, I'm taking you back. And in the year 1994, Dr. Maddie Moss Clark, my friend, Dr. Maddie Moss Clark, transitioned and went into heaven at 69 years old. One of the greatest women in music. One of the greatest women in the Church of God in Christ. One of the greatest musicians and songwriters and singers. One of the greatest, and the mother of five of the greatest women you ever want to meet. Karen, Dorinda, Twinkie, Niecy, and Jackie, the mother of the Clark sisters, went into heaven in 1994. And in the year 1994, this late great pioneer of gospel music, Edwin Hawkins, came out with When the Praises Go Up. We miss you, Ed. We really miss you.

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0: was the one and only William Murphy with the song No Failure. Before that, you heard the late, great Edwin Hawkins with When the Praises Go Up. My God, our pioneers have gone into heaven, but they've left us with some great music. And right now, I'm going to take a break, but when we come back, we're going to keep that great music going. Yeah, it's passed down generation to generation. So stick and stay. More of the new Donnie McClurkin Show to go right after this.
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Welcome back, everybody. Welcome back to the new Donnie McClurkin Show. And we've got some more great music. I told you before the break that this gospel music goes down from generation to generation. You heard from Edwin Hawkins and you heard from William Murphy. Now let's take it to Corinne Hawthorne and the song, Look at God.

0: My brother Ty Trivet, I love him. And the song that got you dancing, He Turned It. And before that, you heard Corinne Hawthorn with God Is Good. Now, I've got to take another break, but when we come back, we've got some more great music just for you. And we've got our shout-outs. You don't want to miss that. You don't want to miss any of it. So stick and stay. We'll be right back with more of the new Donnie McClurkin Show right after this. The new Donnie McClurkin Show,
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6: Attention, Kansas City drivers. Major highway closures are coming to downtown KCMO. Beginning in December 2026, both directions of I-670 between I-35 and I-70 will close for construction of the Roy Blunt Luminary Park project. The closure is expected to last until September 2028. Plan ahead, find alternative routes, and allow extra travel time. Stay informed and stay safe. Caring about Kansas City, Gospel 1590, 106.1 FM.
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Johnny McQuirkin Show. We're halfway done, but we're not finished. Here's J.J. 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

0: rest in the mutable praise with the song Nothing Else. But right now, you know what time it is. You know what time it is. It's time for our shout out. Let's give platform to these great people who sent their shout outs for others to hear. And if you want to join them, you can. Just call us at this number and leave your shout out at 1-888-420-7710. That's 1-888-420-7710. Make your shout outs exciting. Make your shout outs passionate. Make it sound something like this. Shout that thing out.
1: My name is Sylvester Perkins from Zachary, Louisiana. I like to make a shout out to my family, friends, my associates. I belong to Fabview Baptist Church in Jackson, Louisiana. My pastor is Marlon Well. Shout out! Thank you, Jesus.
0: Now that's a great shout out, Sylvester. That's a great shout out. God bless you and all your family and all your loved ones, man. Keep listening to the show. Tell others about it as well. And remember, I've got a brand new project coming out in just a couple of more days. God bless your heart, man. Keep listening. Who's next? Shout that thing out.
2: This is Carolyn Green, calling from Montgomery, Alabama. And I would like to give a shout out to my family, the Green, the Manners, the Taylors, the Fullers, and the Youngblood families. And the Pig and Rest Missionary Baptist Church. Pastor Walter E. Ellis, First Lady Sadie Ellis, and the entire church congregation. Thanks, Donnie. Have an awesome week.
0: You too, Carolyn. Have a great week, and thank you for that shout-out. Remember, there's a brand new project I want you to hear. Download it. It's my final project entitled, Finally. God bless you, my dear.

0: house with praise on the inside. Now listen, I've got to take a break, but when we come back, we're going to have an inspirational message just for you. So don't go anywhere. More of the new Donnie McClurkin Show to go right after this.
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0: personal note from Donnie McClurkin.
1: Hi, this is Donnie McClurkin, and I want you to understand this. This is an inspirational moment, really, for me. As I close this chapter of my recording career, it doesn't stop my musicality, but it ends my recording career. I want to thank every one of you, and I want to invite you to be a part of and download this last and latest project. It's called Finally, Donnie McClurkin. And I say this with bittersweet tears, understanding that leaving the industry field is really leaving a part of me. But I've accomplished a lot by the grace of God and by your support. And I just want you to know I appreciate you. You'll still hear me in concerts and you'll still hear me at our church. It's just the industry part has come to an end. But know this, until Jesus returns, I'll continue to live holy and represent the kingdom and the citizens of the kingdom. In Jesus' name, I love you. Next couple of days, download that project.

0: That was the new song, the new single from yours truly, Donnie McClurkin. Lord, I thank you. Tell others about it and sing it as a song of gratitude. Lord, I thank you. Now, I've got to go, but by the grace of God, hey, I'll see you tomorrow. But until the next edition of the new Donnie McClurkin Show, walk in the favor of God. The new Donnie McClurkin Show, show,
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